That's Molly Tuttle with Crooked Tree, an anthem of self-acceptance, celebrating those who embrace their differences and carve their own unconventional paths in life. And Molly has been nailing self-acceptance lately and seems so happy. Molly has alopecia and in recent years has been appearing without a wig in public at certain times. She's also engaged to be married to Ketch Secor from Old Crow Medicine Show. I think they're going to get married any day now. She recently posted some very fun bachelorette pics, which I'm here for. Norman Blake right before that, and we heard from Boone Creek. I'm Cindy Howes. This is New from the McDades.

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0: players of a singer back then, April, May last year, if he can produce something for the team. And he came up with a song titled Mamawak. Mamawak means in our local language, mother, look how far we have come. And you can translate it, I mean, the figurative mother that gave birth to children, but you can also translate it to Mother Earth, Pachamama, like the indigenous call it, from a spiritual point of view. And if you look at the draw, we are playing against Ecuador. The first inhabitants of Curaçao were Indians from the Amazon region, so Ecuador, Colombia, that part. We are playing against Ivory Coast, West Africa. You mentioned it, transatlantic slavery. A lot of slaves were transported from West Africa to Curaçao in the Dutch period. And we're playing against a giant from Europe, which is much bigger than the Netherlands. Germany, which has a population of 82 million, which will increase the exposure for Curaçao much more. So Mamawak, Mother, look how far we have come. I think it's a very inspirative, but also very spiritual song to symbolize the journey, the divine journey of 20, 25 years to steal the qualification for Curaçao as the smallest nation on the earth.
1: Just before I let you go, a lot of people will never have heard of Curaçao Island. What is the one thing that they should know about your homeland?
0: Identity, pride, and an island of mixed cultures living together all in peace. That, I would say, characterizes our island, and a warm welcoming for everyone visiting the island.
1: Gilbert Martina, president of Curaçao's Football Federation. Hannah Paul, I don't know about you both, but that's where I want to be to watch the World Cup.
2: Totally. And I think, you know, there's this thing, isn't it? I think everyone's attracted to an underdog.
1: Oh, yeah.
2: I was in Qatar last year and I went

0: This has been a test of the emergency alert system. In the event of a real emergency, you would have received important information and further instructions. Maine Public's emergency alert system covers the state of Maine.
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2: I'm Windsor Johnston with these headlines. Legislation that would limit President Trump's power to continue directing military action against Iran is heading to the Senate. The House voted last night to invoke the War Powers Act. The bill passed with the help of a few Republicans. Police and anti-ICE protesters clashed again late last night at an immigration detention center in northern New Jersey. Immigration advocacy groups say the detainees inside the private prison have been on a hunger strike since last month. Golden Tempo won the Belmont Stakes in upstate New York on Saturday, the last leg of horse racing's Triple Crown. The colt won the Kentucky Derby last month. I'm Windsor Johnston, NPR News in Washington.

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1: The message worked. Republicans won and took over Congress for the first time since 1930. Prices for everyday items shot up. Wholesale meat prices soared 89%. And by 1947, the rate of inflation was a whopping 20%. The U.S. experiment using large-scale government price controls to respond to inflation was over. Coming up, another U.S. president tries it again in a moment of economic crisis and ends up losing it all.

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2: 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Welcome back to Kelly Corrigan Wonders. I'm Kelly Corrigan, and I'm talking today with musician, educator, and friend Kava Menzies.
3: This year, I started something different with my students where, you know, it was end of the year, they were getting tired. Sometimes they come in the room and it's like, oh, are we singing? So they don't always love to sing, which is also part of being human. But I've been doing this thing where I have them close their eyes and each person picks a word. And it was, you know, dragons, rainbows, snowfall, whatever their individual vocabulary words were. And I just try to emulate it on the piano. So somebody says snowfall and I just, whatever that is. And I just kind of riff on what does snowfall sound like. And you watch this wonder come over their faces. Their eyes are closed. And then somebody else says, it's a nightmare. And so I'm playing these really dramatic chords. And they love it. They always are asking, can we play that game where we pick a word and we pair it with music? And so lately I've been thinking about music being a translator. And some of the work that I do is translation of real world things, real world experiences into music. And there are some really interesting things to unlock within music. It does have the ability to voice things that you don't use language for. And so they immediately knew it was snowfall because when we're talking about snowfall, I'm thinking about the texture of the snow and how quickly does it fall down and what's the color palette. And immediately I go to, okay, well, what notes emulate that? What are the ways you can do that? And it's a fun game for me. It's a fun game for them. And there's a level of satisfaction and peace that comes over the room. And like, it's like a innate kind of like primal satisfaction that they have when they experience it because it feels so true.
2: Well, isn't it weird that we even made up music? Like I recently went to see the Bozeman Symphony, which is actually spectacular. And, you know, there are all these solos. So there's like the oboe and then there's the tuba. And you're just looking at these insane instruments and thinking, who did this? Who was like, I'm going to make a clarinet and I'm going to make this many holes in it. I'm going to make this so many little flappers and I'm going to make it so that you can play this note and that. Like, that's a crazy thing to do.
3: Absolutely.
2: And it's like, that's what we did.
3: Yeah.
2: We decided like fairly soon into our consciousness that there should be music.
3: It's incredible. It's one of the most incredible human inventions and the level of detail, why the trumpets, horn, the bell of the horn is shaped a particular way. I mean, it's interesting because we're living in a time where we're just getting to enjoy, you know, the results of all of this work in instrument creation. But it's incredible.
2: Was your dad the first musician you knew?
3: No, who was the first musician? The first person that I really registered as a musician, her name was Miss Marlioff. It was my piano teacher. She was this wonderful older woman. She lived in a home with her husband and she always had a fire roaring and would bake cookies and play piano. And I would just listen to her sit and play the piano. And that really, the way she curated the space, the way she curated the experience, it felt so comforting, so much like home and family and going to grandma's house and eating cookies. And
2: what a sensory cathedral that is.
3: Oh,
2: like the smell of the cookies, the smell of a fire, the sound of a fire, the feel of a fire, the visuals of a fire. Like you're